0: on right here on The Edge and streaming at WEDG.com. It's Stella. Thanks for hanging out on your Friday night. We still have great music we're going to get to. Let's keep it going right now with My Chemical Romance. I don't got to tell you the song. You already heard that first note.
1: When I was a young

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103.3 The Edge, the All American Rejects, just put out a new album, Sandbox. I was listening to it a little bit. It was good. I mean, it's always good. I have a little crush on the All American Rejects. You know, me and them, we go way back. Tyson Ritter, one of my little crushes. I mean, you can't get any better than that. And now they're going on their little house party tour, and I just really want them to come to Buffalo, and I want them to perform at one of our houses. If they want to come to mine, listen, it's open. I will make room for you. South Buffalo, we can handle it.

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the Bad Moms Club are going to be singing their hearts out at karaoke May 30th, 6 to 9 over at 26 Allen with DJ Tommy Tom. 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

Kate Bush, running up that hill right here on the edge and streaming at WEDG.com. It's Stella. Thanks for hanging out with us tonight. We have some great music we're still going to get to. Let's keep it going right now with In Color.

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I just signed up for kickball for the summer, and I'm super excited. Every Tuesday, it's going to be kickball. And I'm just wondering, I was reading the rule book, you know, because I wanted to see how serious we take it. It seems like they take it very seriously. Did not realize how serious of a sport kickball was. One of the things, though, you can't heckle. And that was the one thing I was looking forward to. Because as a kid, I would always make little fun comments. It was one of my favorite parts of kickball. I was never good at it. I was just good at talking smack a little bit. That was how I enjoyed it.

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It's Stella. Thanks for hanging out on your Friday night. Whether you're getting ready to go home or go out, I'm here with you. We're doing it together. Let's keep it going right now with the Arctic Monkeys.

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103.3 The Edge. I'll never forgive any of you for selling out the Joe Keery concert July 23rd at Art Park. Never. How else am I supposed to meet my husband if I can't go to the concert? Now you're telling me I got to go resale? I got to go resale on my tickets? I hope you enjoy. I hope you're happy.

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0: Buffalo. 103.3 The Edge is bringing the Strumpellas to Electric City Sunday, July 12th. 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I got guns in my head. Joined by post-sex nachos, because nothing says summer in Western New York like a band name your aunt will absolutely disapprove of. And Letters to Elise will open the night, reminding you that yes, Buffalo actually produces great music when it's not buried under 6 feet of frozen disappointment. 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

0: 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It's Stella. Thanks for sticking with me tonight. You're stuck with me just a little while longer as we finish off the rest of our night, get ourselves into the weekend. Let's keep it going right now with Sam Fender and Olivia Dean.
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0: 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I got guns in my head. 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
2: 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Long stick.
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0: And Anthony.
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1: Place the piece of paper over something I found my parents' signature on and try and trace it through the paper. 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
2: She Dr. Susie the cocaine? I do not have cocaine over here. I do have the cocaine over there.
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0: 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I got guns in my head. Joined by post-sex nachos, because nothing says summer in Western New York like a band name your aunt will absolutely disapprove of. And Letters to Elise will open the night, reminding you that yes, Buffalo actually produces great music when it's not buried under 6 feet of frozen disappointment. 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
1: Star Wars Day. 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
1: Hold on. 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

103.3 The Edge is bringing the Strombellas to Electric City Sunday, July 12th. Bringing their sing-along feel-good songs that pair nicely with cold beer and questionable SPF choices. I got guns in my head. Joined by post-sex nachos, because nothing says summer in Western New York like a band name your aunt will absolutely disapprove of. And Letters to Elise will open the night, reminding you that yes, Buffalo actually produces great music when it's not buried under 6 feet of frozen disappointment. 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

joined by post-sex nachos. Because nothing says summer in Western New York like a band name your aunt will absolutely disapprove of. And Letters to Elise will open the night, reminding you that, yes, Buffalo actually produces great music when it's not buried under 6 feet of frozen disappointment. It's a summer show. It's indoors, so you don't have to pretend to like sun. 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
1: Do you pre-cut them so they rip easier? 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
2: 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I was like, what am I sucking it in for? 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
1: It's 103.3 The Edge, Cass and Anthony morning show. We just announced yesterday our Bad Moms Club outing for May is karaoke. Everyone's been asking me every time we do Bad Moms. They're like, all right, karaoke next, karaoke next, karaoke next. So it is happening. Saturday, May 30th from 6 to 9, we'll be at 26 Allen with DJ Tommy Tom.
2: Tommy Tom.
1: And did you hear that? From 6 to 9, a reasonable hour in which to do karaoke, still get home, and get to bed at a reasonable time.
2: Love that.
1: I'm your girl. I'll take care of you. we talked about it earlier on the show, and everyone's like, Anthony, you have to go. Anthony, you have to sing. We want to hear you sing karaoke. So I figured we would be remiss if we didn't give you an ample opportunity to be ready to take this on with confidence. You know,
2: I'm looking to get some practice in for sure.
1: All right. So as the person on the show who has been in a lot of singing classes and such,
2: a trained singer, if you will,
1: I wanted to give you a few warm-ups.
2: You
1: don't want to just hop right into
2: risk. I'd like to do some stretches.
1: And you don't want to damage your instrument.
2: No.
1: So very nice. Okay. Relax your facial muscles. Maybe shake your head a little bit. Okay. Nice. All right. Let's see. 1, 2, 3, 4, 5, 5, 4, 3, 2, 1.
2: 1, 2, 3, 4, 5, 5, 4, 3, 2, 1.
1: Nice. Me, may, ma, mo, moo.
2: Me, may, ma, mo, moo.
1: Wow. Fabulous. Fabulous. Okay.
2: I am a trained singer.
1: All right. I am a trained singer. Vocal warm-ups. Vocal
2: warm-ups. All this whenever the song starts.
1: Red leather, yellow leather.
2: Red leather, yellow leather.
1: Unique New York.
2: Unique New York.
1: The arsonist had oddly shaped feet.
2: The arsonist had oddly shaped feet.
1: That was from Anchorman. I stole that last one.
2: Okay. Good one.
1: Per request on the text line. And feel free to send one in, because this probably won't be the last day we do this.
2: No.
1: We got a request earlier this morning from someone that wanted to hear you sing Shania Twain, Man, I Feel Like a
2: Shania.
1: Woman. Which is a little out of character for you,
2: Are we doing an Impress Me Much?
1: No, this is... Man, I Feel Like a Woman is the one that's like, let's go, girls.
2: Let's go, girls.
1: So I'll give you a chance to look up the lyrics. All so you right. can be ready to go. And we are going to... have Anthony's karaoke practice live on the radio.
2: All right.
1: Are you ready?
2: I'm pulled up. We can begin. Let's go, girls.
1: And we went. The girls ran to the dance floor.
2: That's going to be so bad.
1: I'm going out
2: tonight. I'm feeling all right. Gonna let it all hang out.
1: Wow.
2: Wanna make some noise. Really raise my voice. Yeah, I wanna scream and shout. I don't know when the next one starts, though. No inhibitions. Make no conditions. Get a little out of line. I ain't gonna act politically correct. I only wanna have a good time.
1: Woo!
2: The best thing about being a woman is the prerogative to have a little fun.
1: Here we go.

0: you on a break?
1: Maybe.
0: It's a long song.
1: Such a long song.
0: Okay, here, just in
1: here. We go. Man, I feel like a woman.
0: Beautiful, Anthony.
1: Thank you.
0: Oh, wow, that was something. That was something.
1: That was so.
0: Well, Jen,
1: you get that and more.
0: On the text line, seems unsure, but Marissa says, let's go, Anthony. All right.
1: Mixed reviews expected. Though.
0: Mixed reviews, mixed other suggestions. We want to curate his perfect karaoke song. What could it be?
1: Maybe it's a Meatloaf song. I don't know.
0: Oh, yeah.
1: I don't know Meatloaf music.
0: Oh, really? I mean, I would do anything for love, but I won't do that.
1: I know that's a thing, but like, I don't know.
0: Yeah. Okay, we'll find it.
1: Bar,
0: we'll figure it out. Destiny said, look out, Shania. Here comes Anthony. That was amazing. All right. Bad Moms Karaoke details on the website and on our social media. Would love to see you all there.
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0: 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I got guns in my head. 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
7: 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You know, every day we step in here and scour the internet, we peruse the periodicals, just looking for the dumb stories of the day. And well, my friends, we found some dumb ones. It's the ill-advised news. It's your dumb news stories of the day.
8: Oh, boy. We got some bad parents here. Let's head to Utah, Taylorsville, Utah. Some parents are facing charges of aggravated child abuse. Their 11-year-old, wanted to run away. And so they're like, well, we'll teach you a lesson. And instead of just, you know, having a talk with their kid about, like, why you don't want to run away, that sort of thing, and, like, you know, working through issues and facing them, they decided, okay, we're going to teach you. You want to be homeless? We're going to teach you how to be homeless. So Alyssa McIntosh and Robert McIntosh, both 46 years old, locked their kid in a garage and didn't give them access to, you know, things that they would need. And this all came to light because the child went to a neighbor's door to ask to use the restroom. The woman let the child enter the home, and during the visit, the victim stated they wanted to live with the neighbor and not return home because their parents had locked them out of the house. So the dad came to retrieve the child and return home, but hours later, the neighbor reached out to police because she saw a child in the garage for several hours without a coat. So they initially locked the child out of the house. Okay, you want to run away? We'll teach you how to be homeless. They lock the kid out. The kid goes to the neighbor. The dad comes back. Oh, sorry, my kid's being silly. Now the kid's living in the garage.
7: Oh.
8: And so they questioned the mom, and she said, yeah, the kid is in the garage and has been put there as a punishment. So then the officers go to the garage. They found the child crawling out from under a truck bed cover with only a thin blanket, using a shop knee pad as a pillow. They also found a bucket in the garage that had a trash bag liner and a toilet seat. The kid had been in the garage for the full night, and now they're getting a child abuse charge. They admit, yeah, we did do it. They don't know the timeline. They're like, he wasn't in there for as long as, you know, they said. But they said, yeah, we're just teaching him how to be homeless because they said they wanted to run away. So aggravated child abuse charges, they got him. That's bad. It sounds like it was cold.
7: Did you ever run away as a kid?
8: I made it to the end of the driveway, and I turned around and came back because no one came out to... I made it to the end of the driveway, and I was like, surely they're going to...
7: No, they never do,
8: stop
7: do they?
8: Me. They never stopped
7: me. They never
8: me.
7: Do they?
8: And so I was like, well, I guess I'll... They called my bluff. I was like, I guess I'll go back in.
7: I ended up... For some reason, my mom's hatchback was still unlocked, so I just sat in the back seat for, like, hours waiting.
8: In the 90s, our parents did not give an
7: F. No cares.
8: At all.
7: None.
8: Like, they'd be like, okay, please go.
7: Kids don't know how good they have it.
8: Yeah, please go.
7: All right, well.
8: I wish I had another family. I said, okay, that's fine. I said, I just want you to know there are families that, like, struggle to put food on the table. There are families that don't have, like, air conditioning in their house or heat or toys for their kids. He's like, oh, I guess I'll stay here then. Like, I just started to explain. I was like, not everyone has it as good as you do. And he was like, oh, okay. Well, I guess I'll keep this family.
7: But you're on last string, lady.
8: Yeah, exactly.
7: All right, Meister, coming to us from the great state of New York.
8: Oh, really?
7: Yep, happened down in the city, the big one, big old New York City, the big Opal, I believe is what it is. 28-year-old woman was arrested for impersonating a high school student for 2 weeks.
8: 28?
7: And I have the image in case anybody's actually curious about that part of things.
8: Yeah, I am.
7: She enrolled 2 weeks ago into this New York City school. The school was the Westchester Square Academy in the Bronx on April 13th, claiming she was a 16-year-old girl named Shamara Rashad. According to the complaint, her real name turned out to be Casey Clausen, with a number of A's and S's in that. Clausen seems extraordinary. Seems unnecessary how much she has extras in that one.
8: Every time we hear a story like this, and it's fairly regularly, I wonder what we're doing here. What are these people thinking?
7: The school principal found her Facebook page and learned her real name and age. And when the principal confronted her, she maintained that she was Rashad before eventually viewing a screenshot of her Facebook page and being like, okay, all right, yeah, that was me. She claims that she was forced to enroll and lie about her identity in order to receive more public assistance. She was charged back on April 27th with the crimes of impersonating and trespassing. According to officials, like, this is a very serious crime. We've covered similar stories to this before. Usually it's like guys, I think. Not always women that we see this for this one, but...
8: We've seen it before. Yeah, it's weird.
7: On the day of her arrest, they everyone was like on a hold. Like, they had to stay in their classrooms so they could make their way to the proper classroom, I guess, to grab her. School officials say they'll be reviewing their enrollment procedures to safeguard this from happening in the future.
8: Yeah, you might want to.
7: So,
8: all right. Look, high school was a simpler time.
7: Yeah.
8: But you cannot pay me to go back.
7: No, especially
8: that.
7: At 28, you already have enough anxiety of like trying to adult as it is. Now you can include anxiety of standard high school drama into your life.
8: And does my crush like me?
7: Plus,
8: I don't know.
2: Wow. What the hell is even that?
5: That was some seriously dumb news.
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1: It's 103.3 The Edge, Cass and Anthony Morning Show. How did I, a front of the classroom, ooh, raising my hand, pick me. we have a group project. I'll do all the work. How did I birth a child who's too busy socializing during the day that we keep getting reports of, like, she's kind of distracting, she's talking too much. Not, I get it. I talk a lot. I talk for a living. It makes sense. But it's just funny because, you know, I really put a lot of pressure on myself as a kid to, like, follow the rules.
2: Uh-huh.
1: Now, look, I don't know if it got me to a place that I want to be, so maybe it's good.
2: Hanging out with me every morning?
1: The front of the class girl is stuck hanging out with the back of the class guy, and we have fun every morning. So it actually worked out really well. But my daughter, like, we keep getting these reports of, like, she talks a lot. And, like, in times when we're supposed to be quiet, she's kind of like... Like, they say, you know, the teacher will be talking, Anthony, and, like, all right, all eyes up here, 1, 2, 3, eyes on me. And my daughter is doing this around the classroom, trying to, like, make people laugh. She's trying to make people laugh. She's trying to get people to pay attention to her. She thinks she's the star of the classroom for sure. And so they do green, yellow, red is the behavior. That's how they judge behavior.
2: Oh, like a stoplight?
1: Like a stoplight. Oh, my God. She'll get off the bus and be like, I had green behavior today. Or she'll get off the bus and be like, I had red behavior today. And I'm like, okay, let's talk about that. Well, yesterday, this has never happened before, and we are almost done with the school year. She gets off the bus with a certificate.
2: Oh.
1: Congratulations. You had green behavior today. So good. You get the certificate. It's signed by both teachers, and she was beaming. She was beaming, so proud. Her dad was like, I'm going to take you to get a celebratory milkshake tonight. Like, she was really excited. And then she looked at us and she goes, I actually got this because during nap time, I pretended to sleep the whole time. She's like, I really didn't sleep. And in my head, I was like, one, that's kind of genius. Two, I was like, is that bad that she tricked them? And three, I was like, it doesn't matter because all those teachers want is quiet for the hour. And her big thing is she's been like, talking, moving, saying, I need to go to the bathroom, even though they just took her, you know, just trying to not lay there. And she's told me, she's like, I don't like laying on the nap mat. It's uncomfortable. I'm on the floor. It's not comfortable, like, to lay down.
2: I'm on the floor.
1: Yeah, it's just not good enough for her. She's used to her cozy, cushy bed. And so basically, she thinks she got one over on them because she pretended to sleep the whole time. And in my mind, I'm like, that's a win for everybody.
2: Yeah.
1: Because she's resting with her eyes closed. Good for her. Two, she feels good about plotting and scheming. Three, the teachers get what they wanted. They get what they wanted. So I was like, do it again today. I was like, trick them even better. I was like, don't move at all. I was like, I was trying to hype her up. And I don't know if that's a bad thing, but I'm hyping my child up. I was like, do it again. I dare you.
2: So, and I know this is a really, you know, far, a kind of a stretch in terms of this what I'm going to say.
1: Yep.
2: Would that be counted as so learning to trick and deceit?
1: I mean, kind of.
2: At a young age?
1: I think it kind of is.
2: Okay.
1: I think she kind of is, it's a win for everybody.
2: I'm not saying I have, but I know there's probably some sort of dopamine that people, like, got one over on somebody, like, that hits.
1: I know. It's a slippery slope, that's for sure. But
2: exactly.
1: It's funny. My two children, they're each half of me. My son is the rule follower.
2: Uh-huh.
1: My daughter is the social butterfly. And so those are the two parts of me that split. And then, like, there's parts of my daughter that I'm like, I can't relate. Like, she won't eat pizza. It's my favorite food. Carrie on the text line. Pizza is my favorite food. I love it. My son doesn't like it at all. How is he my child? I feel the same way. And then my son is like, he's such a rule follower that he's afraid to try anything new. And I'm like, I can't relate to that. So what is the trait that your child has that you're like, this does not make sense to me at all? That I birthed you? 716-952-9334. Okay, this is a good one from D. Nice. Did you see that one?
2: I did. My daughter behaved in school, was quiet. I never asked her if she did her homework. And then as a teenager, she would rather be in her room than out. I was not quiet. I was always got the too much talking on my report card. And I would be sneaking out of the bedroom window. Last place I wanted to be was home. And she doesn't like blueberries. Every time she says that I'm like you, like, no, you're not much.
1: That's the thing. When they don't like your favorite food, it's confusing. You're like, how?
2: Most of my body while I was pregnant with you is that.
1: Exactly. Like, like, that's all I ate. Michelle said, I've always said my kid was me in a teenage boy's body, but one thing we could not be more different about is he is a true extrovert while I'm an introvert. The more people he is around, the better. Parties and bars and travel, he's always surrounded. And I'm like, where did this come from? Who raised you? Because I definitely do not, I do not do that. I do best one-on-one.
2: Steven hopping in, being tricksy for good reasons is a great skill to have.
1: Yeah, she's being tricksy for, like, positive things. Uh-huh. If she was, like, plotting and scheming to, like, do something evil, we would have to put a stop to that. But it's, like, it's for good.
2: So when I held my forehead in class to go home early so I could play video games, that was good, you're saying?
1: If it means that the teacher didn't have to deal with you that day, it probably was
2: our class.
1: Nancy said she's learning proper behavior. She's still young and sweet. She's still learning. Okay. Okay. Megan said ADHD, female attention deficit hyperactivity disorder. I think I have it. It's hereditary. So if I think I have it, that my daughter has it too. Oh, good. Fun. I want to know what about what I shared about her would be the ADHD. Tell me all about that.
2: Probably making faces. I did that. Pringles Pet hopping in. My oldest doesn't like bacon. What the hell? Whose kid are you? But also both kids are smart, Alex, and that comes from me, so I'm paying for it now.
1: Yeah, every time I complain at all about my kids, and it's like, you know, mint with lightness and fun, my mom's like, payback is a bitch, isn't it? Mm-hmm. Yeah, like no sympathy. My mom and I never can bond over, like, we're both mothers and we're in this together.
2: Yeah, in the trenches.
1: And look at how we've, like, grown to this new place. She's just like, you earned this with how you behaved. Like, it's never sweet. It's always like, gotcha.
2: Chris hopping in. I'm sociable, but I don't really talk to strangers if I don't have to. But my daughter has no issues and wish and it waves at everyone and compliments them. Well, that's
1: I love
2: very nice.
1: That.
2: That's
1: complimenting
2: sweet.
1: People out in public is great. That's awesome. All right. Keep the text coming. Text line's open.
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1: We want to hear about your niche hobby, your niche interest. You may think it's totally normal, and it may be in your circle, but other people, when they hear about it, they're like, wait, what kind of club do you go to every week? Because Anthony found this group of Florida men who do something very niche. I've never even knew this was a thing. I've never even heard of this kind of bird.
2: I didn't know, man. Hey, would give men a chance, man. We'll find a competition out of something. These men gather around. I don't know if it's a weekly.
1: It says every week.
2: Every week. Every week they gather around to show off who has the best Spanish timbrado. If I'm saying that right, it's a canary that sings.
1: So you have a group of men. Let me describe what you're seeing. Post it up like it's a car meetup. With canaries in cages. They are posted up like it's a car meetup. It's a whole city park full of cages. And they're all like kind of spaced out. And you could walk around and look at all the different canaries. And they're meeting up.
2: They're having canary
1: to
2: offs.
1: Have a canary off. Take a listen.
2: Listen to the way my bird sings. So it's prettier than yours.
1: Oh my gosh, the comments are hysterical. Someone said, oh yeah, this is what happens when Caribbean Latinos have nothing better to do. I know my culture well. And someone said, hey, look, at least they're passionate about something. Most people have no passion. So the Spanish timbrado canary, we found some audio of it without the guys all saying, what? This is my bird. And it is beautiful.
2: Yeah, dog. What? What?
1: That's my bird. You hear that? This little Timmy. That's his sounds.
2: Like,
1: yeah.
2: I can imagine. And then like, you know, like a horse race, like how does one end of the glue factory? Like this one doesn't sing as strong as the other one. You're heartbroken. You lose in a singing battle to another canary.
1: That's so funny. Someone said, yeah, this is a real thing for Cubans. There are even village competitions held to see who has the best singing bird. That's incredible. So it's of the culture for them, which I think is even cooler.
2: I love that. Yeah,
1: I think it's even cooler. But someone said, damn, what's next? Iguana Fight Club?
2: That's pretty funny.
1: All right. So we need to know, what is your niche hobby? Because for me, for a long time, I thought LARPing was probably up there. You know, when I would see people that would LARP.
2: Ren Faire.
1: Live action role play. Very interesting. I know we have a listener who is like a big bone collector of animal bones and such. But what's the niche hobby? Because stuff like this, when I hear about it, makes me feel really boring.
2: 716-952-9334. I know it was kind of like niche a long time ago, but I feel like it's gotten into the mainstream. Was definitely Dungeons and Dragons.
1: Yeah, I think this, just from my perception outside looking in, it was always like, oh, you're a nerd, and now it's like, oh no, we're all actually like really cool people. And like,
2: fantasy.
1: Look at my cool dice collection or whatever.
2: Yeah,
1: it definitely has become more mainstream, I think, and more accepted. But what age were you when you started dipping your toe?
2: It was pandemic. Was my first dip.
1: Oh, interesting.
2: So I was already in my 30s. In my 30s, I started like, all right, I'll goof off.
1: Yeah.
2: Eddie hopping in. I was in adult kickball league. My wife always made fun of me every week when I went.
1: One of my best friends, Ari, we met working summers out in the Adirondacks at an all-girls summer camp, is the queen of adult kickball leagues. This woman, Anthony, listen to this. She's on like an all-girls team. She's on a co-ed team. Then she joins a travel team. And we share a location with each other.
2: Uh-huh.
1: Anytime I look on the weekend, she is at a tournament. She's in Florida. She's in Connecticut, like going to a kickball tournaments. She met her husband at kickball. They got married at the kickball diamond.
2: Oh my God.
1: With all the kickball people. And I was like, I've never felt so out of place.
2: Baby,
1: I was like,
2: you kick my heart just right.
1: I support her passion, but I'm like, she takes it so seriously. They've won a bunch of championships,
2: nice.
1: Trophies. Yeah.
2: Sounds like a winning family.
1: They take it very seriously.
2: Chris hopping
1: in,
2: 716-952-9334. My niche is cast iron cookware. I love me a good vintage cast iron pan.
1: Really? Huh.
2: I didn't know about those, so I just stuck it in the wash when I was at the sports bar because it just ended back there in the pile when I not put it in the washer.
1: Yep. I'm sure that went well.
2: Karen learned a lesson that day.
1: Marissa said, I cross-stitch and quilt, started doing it in high school. I'm now in my 30s. I feel like a little old lady sometimes, but I love it. I think that's such a cool hobby and a skill to be able to quilt and cross stitch is incredible. Oh, Christine's a LARPer.
2: Seems to be with this dystopia rising up.
1: Yeah, my boyfriend and I, or best friend, not sure, LARP at a countrywide event called Dystopia Rising, and it's pretty cool.
2: What is Dystopia Rising Live?
1: Yeah, where do they do it if it's countrywide? Does it say? Where's the Dystopia Rising event?
2: This says like 17 paragraphs. I'm not going to get to all of them, but it looks interesting. Looks like a very post-apocalyptic sort of vibe.
1: Ooh.
2: Some zombie action.
1: Ooh.
2: Breathing through a...
1: So it's not all lords and ladies. This
2: no.
1: is maybe some post-apocalyptic
2: no.
1: like Fallout type
2: I
1: stuff.
2: I think you'd probably be into more of a cyberpunk situation for
1: Ooh.
2: You. Nancy plays in a pinball league.
1: Hell
2: oh, that's
1: yeah.
2: tight.
1: Hell
2: that's
1: yeah.
2: tight.
1: And Carrie said, not sure if it's a hobby, but I enjoy making up alternate lyrics to songs.
2: No, I do that too.
1: So do we. Big fan. We do it pretty much to every song we play on the station. All right, keep it coming. What is your weird, interesting, niche hobby? We'd love to hear about it.
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1: All right, it's 1033 The Edge. It's the Cass and Anthony Morning Show. This now is our friend Renee Call from West Seneca. We're going to take on Cassidy and Campy Cass for their chance to be at the MGK Wiz Khalifa show at Darien Lake on June 13th. Go ahead, Renee, in your most game day Thursday voice, tell Cassidy to get out of the studio.
2: Yes, get out the studio, please.
3: Okay, well, all right.
1: All right, see you later. Bye.
2: Bye.
1: And she is gone. All right, Renee, me and you now. Pop culture quiz game five from Rapid Fire Questions. If you don't know the answer, say you don't know. I'll take your silence as a no, and all ties go to the house. Here we go. Ashley Judd is celebrating her 58th birthday. She did so by throwing herself a 12th birthday party. It includes singing, square dancing, and lip syncing to Hall & Oates into a hairbrush. Ashley was in a movie that is also a legal precedent. What was that movie?
2: That I double jeopardy. I knew it was one of them. Double jeopardy.
1: Way to be. Legendary actress Pam Grier says she has orgasms that last 3 days. Lucky her. She's almost 77 years old. Pam was Miss Wardrobe in Bill and Ted's Bogus Journey. Bill and Ted have three movies. What number movie was that out of the three?
2: Three.
1: Okay, we'll take that. We'll take that. Harrison Ford is helping promote a limited edition Highland single malt scotch whiskey. Harrison Ford put on a kilt to promote it. Harrison was the president of the USA in a Hulk movie and also in what other movie?
2: The White House.
1: We'll take it. George Lucas has a birthday today. How many movies of the original three Star Wars did he direct?
2: Three.
1: We'll take it. We'll take it. And finally, it's International Chihuahua Appreciation Day. What fast food spot used a chihuahua as a mascot?
2: Oh, my gosh. That's Taco Bell. That's the easiest one.
1: That's the easy one. All right. We're bringing Cass back in. Our cast is about here for Renee on a game day Thursday. 2 out of 5. Let's see how you do.
3: All right.
1: Ashley Judd celebrated her 58th birthday by throwing herself a 12th birthday party and include singing, square dancing, and lip syncing Hall & Oates into a hairbrush.
3: Ooh.
1: Ashley was in what movie that is also a legal precedent?
3: A legal precedent?
1: Yeah.
3: I don't know. I'm not sure I understand.
1: The name of the movie is Double Jeopardy.
3: Oh, okay.
1: And that's legally, Double Jeopardy is when you can't be tried for the same crime twice.
3: Okay, all right.
1: So that would be no on that one. Legendary actress Pam Grier says she has orgasms that last 3 days.
3: Yeah, girl.
1: She's almost 77 years old. Very lucky her. Pam was Miss Wardrobe in Bill and Ted's Bogus Journey. Which out of the three movies is that? Is that one, two, or three?
3: Two.
1: She was correct on that one. There is a new limited edition Highland single malt scotch whiskey that Harrison Ford is promoting. He even put on a kilt to help promote it. Harrison was president of the United States in a Hulk movie and what other movie?
3: That was called... Air Force One?
1: Like the shoe. You are correct on that one. George Lucas has a birthday today. How many movies out of the first three did he actually direct?
3: Star Wars movies?
1: Yeah, out of the first three Star Wars movies, sorry.
3: All?
1: Just one. Just that first one.
3: Really?
1: Yeah, executive produced all of them, but only directed that out of those first three, just the first Star Wars movie.
3: That's fascinating.
1: Yeah, I didn't know that he did until today.
3: Yeah.
1: It's International Chihuahua Appreciation Day. What fast food spot used a chihuahua as a mascot?
3: Taco Bell.
1: Taco Bell. 3 out of 5 takes down. 2 out of 5. A great job, Renee. You know what you got to do.
2: I'm Renee from West Seneca, and I cannot beat Cassidy.
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0: Tess and Anthony, Mornings on the Edge, Saturday replay.
1: What the heck, 2019? Why did you ruin all of my Buffalo dreams? I just learned yesterday about something that used to exist all around Western New York. And they got rid of it around 2018, 2019, and I want it to come back. And this is perfect timing. All things that are old are new again. You hear about, you know, we just talked about recently, Hacky Sack is back now. So I think we need to bring back the W Kids Play Center in Wegmans.
2: The W Kids, what? Huh?
1: I was yesterday years old when I learned that Wegmans used to offer free childcare.
2: Oh, really?
1: Apparently, it was called W Kids Play Centers. They offered free supervision of children ages 3 to 9 for, get this, up to 2 hours. 2 hours while the parents shop or use the store's cafe. The thought process is, for 2 hours, you're spending money at Wegmans. So they offer child-free care.
2: That's
1: or child-free shopping. What the heck, Wegmans? I love you, but bring it back. When I heard about this, I was like, surely it ended because of COVID. No, they said they closed the last one in 2019. But at the peak, in the early 2000s, there was 27 stores that had this. And then I read further and saw that Tops used to offer in-store play centers. They got rid of them around the same time to make room for a coffee bar. Oh, my God. I would have used this so hard. This is what moms need. We're struggling out here.
2: I guess it's where I'm struggling is I've been through many Wegmans and many Tops. Where were they put to put these kids?
1: I'm glad you asked, Anthony. I was looking at the Buffalo News article, and it said that they put them, that the spaces that were closing were being used for grocery pickup and delivery or expanded cafe seating. So the area where they like have all the grocery pickup by the registers.
2: By the cafe, little seating area used to be kids.
1: Huh. I would have been living my best life. Okay, goodbye, kids. Go have fun in the little center. And I am just taking the full 2 hours to shop. Homie, I am sampling every food at the samples. I'm getting the coffee and I'm walking through. Oh, I'm going to smell every melon. I don't know. I just 2 hours of free childcare. And I get to get chores done. Yes. Oh, my God.
2: And I love the ability for kids to meet other new kids. Even though I never kept track of them, never stayed in touch with them, the kids that I met on, divorce kids that I met on Southwest Airlines flying by myself.
1: You wonder what they're up to now.
2: What are they up to now? Mm-hmm. You know, you just meet this random kid in a Wegmans or a Tops just hanging out because your mom's, you know, doing stuff. And then next thing you know, got your best friend.
1: Best friend for life. Tara said it was convenient, but parents abused it. Yes, I would have. Dustin said, I remember as a kid going to Tops and going to the childcare thing. It brings back memories similar to Anthony's. That sounds positive.
2: See?
1: Oh, my gosh. Yes. Okay. W Kids Zone was amazing. Got a text there. But Jen said they were kind of gross, like the McDonald's play place. Look, if you catch a cold, you catch a cold. It'll boost the immune system. Yes, Rachel, I absolutely love the kids' zone at Wegmans. I have 3 kids. They used to have their favorite employees to color with.
2: Oh, my God.
1: The zones ended up being used in a lot of places for shirts and merchandise. Oh, probably that, like when I go into the one in Amherst, they have a whole, like you walk in and they have a whole shop just for T-shirts by the front. I bet that was the kids' place. The employee said Wegmans closed there because they were not cost effective. Yes, I get it, Destiny. That did have my thought process too of like kids disappearing and like kidnapping and stuff. But in general, I like the idea of places offering childcare. This all came up because I was at my gym yesterday and someone was like, they don't offer childcare. I was like, no, they don't. But I have a friend. She has a membership at the YMCA locally. Uh-huh. The one out on like Sheridan and I don't know, Young's or something like that over by ECCC, they have free childcare. And she's like, Cassidy, I'm not going to lie. I have dropped my kid off at the free childcare. Maybe worked out. Maybe I don't. But then she's like, I go take a long, leisurely shower in their showers at the YMCA. So you're using their water, their hot water. She's like, then I blow dry my hair in the locker room. She's like, I get like the full experience without my child interrupting every 2 seconds. And I was like, that's working smarter, not harder.
2: Right.
1: You're paying for the membership. They don't say you can't go shower.
2: Right.
1: I love it. All right, parents, what's your hack for that sort of thing? Or what kind of business do you wish existed that does not? 716-952-9334.
2: When I was a kid, all they did to improve upon grocery stores was they competed with Blockbusters. They put movie rental spots in the middle of them. And that's the only thing that I remember, kidding.
1: Yeah.
2: I'm amazed they had childcare.
1: Michelle says, sigh, Hills used to give free popcorn to all kids 10 and under. I was 10 until that place shut down. My husband's favorite memories of his childhood were his grandpa would take him to Hills. They'd get popcorn and a slushie, and then they'd go to OTB, and his grandpa would bet.
2: Nice.
1: And he was like, that was the peak childhood experience for a kid growing up in Buffalo. A slushie and popcorn from Hills and going with grandpa to the OTB.
2: You'll make me some money.
1: Oh, my gosh. All right. Let us know what you miss, what you want, and we'll get to your text on the other side of this at 716-952-9334. But if anyone from Wegmans or Tops is listening, I would be happy to be your child care center consultant.
2: Oh.
1: We can figure out a way to make this better for the current generation. Come on. I will be spending so much money in Tops if you could watch my kids, please.
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1: 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Gather around, folks. We are about to guess a song. We're going to do it together. It's going to be great. It's called Bandle.
2: Bandle.
1: And we get a few clues to help us because the songs sometimes sound very different when you remove other instruments.
2: Now, we know the song came out in 1981. Both of us were not breathing. Not alive yet, so we could use your help. We do have some other clues, like how many views it has on YouTube.
1: 373 million.
2: That's pretty good for a pre-YouTube
1: Heck
2: 80s
1: yeah.
2: track from 81. That's
1: very
2: insane.
1: Good.
2: All right, and then a par what?
1: Two. So it should be pretty easy.
2: Two.
1: We have drums, bass, synth, electric guitar, one and two, and vocals. Okay, let's take it. Listen, let's hop right into it, and you can always make your guesses. And there are no dumb guesses on the text line 716-952-9334. Here we go.

0: Oh man, I got nothing on that. But it does.
1: What?
0: It sounds very unique. It that sounds identifiable, maybe to somebody who is very familiar with that.
1: You run it back.
0: Yeah, here we go again.

0: A nice note here from Brian. Well, it's not Pump Up the Jam. I'll agree with that.
1: I like that. We can eliminate what it's not. It's hysterical. Okay. Okay. All right. A lot of guesses coming in. Sam thinks it's Betty Davis Eyes, Kim Carnes, 1981.
0: Eddie says Eddie Money, Shaken.
1: Bill thinks it's a Dire Straits song.
0: Turn Me Loose.
1: Miles thinks it's Turn Me Loose by Loverboy, but I think that's too slow. But that's also... Rick also thinks Eddie Money. Okay. Shaken is not a song I am familiar with. I am a Take Me Home Tonight kind of girl, and that's really all I know when it comes to Eddie
0: Shaken
1: Money.
0: Shaken released in the 82.
1: Okay.
0: But recorded in 81.
1: Okay, let's listen to it again.

0: Okay, so Kelly from the DMV thinks it's Titus High from Blondie. Dawn thinks it's Cool in the Gang Celebration. We are all over the place, oh, man.
1: Over the place.
0: Another text another for Dire Straits. But what Dire Straits song? Both of you guessed the artist. We don't know. Let me see. Dire.
1: Yeah, I'm going to their Straits.
0: If I guess Dire Straits, here's the options. We can guess Money for Nothing.
1: Making Movies came out in 80.
0: I'm just going to read what's available on the game.
1: Oh, the game. Then, yeah.
0: Money for Nothing, On Every Street, Sultans of Swing, Walk of Life, and Water of Love are the only options. Is it any of those?
1: I don't know. Romeo and Juliet's only song they released in 81.
0: Okay. This person who has not identified themselves on the text line said they think it's Money for Nothing. Look, we are all over the place here. Do we listen one more time or do we skip?
1: I mean, we can listen one more time, but like...
0: I have no idea.
1: How does that go? Money for nothing. Is that how the song goes?
0: I don't think so.
1: Okay.
0: Yeah. Sam's sticking with Betty Davis Eyes. Betty Davis Eyes. I think we got to add in the bass.
1: I think so, too.
0: We are all over the place. Great guesses. Ooh, love them.
1: Kelly, the music teacher.
0: Hey, Kelly, the music teacher.
1: What up?
0: That is officially your name.
1: Yep.
0: I do trust a music teacher for sure. Dire Straits, Money for Nothing. Do we guess it for the music teacher?
1: We can guess it for the music teacher. Okay. If we're wrong, we'll pump out the next one.
0: Okay, I like it. Because I love our teachers, and we should respect and support them. Okay,
1: respect the knowledge.
0: I'm guessing Dire Straits, Money for Nothing. Okay, it is not Dire Straits.
1: Not that.
0: So that take that artist off your list, and we add in the bass. The game forces us to now go on to the next step.
1: Oh, Journey? None of us got Journey on that one.
0: Now, is that an 81 song?
1: Let me go look.
0: Because that sure sounded like it with the bass. Slapping the bass.
1: Released in 81.
0: Wow. Okay.
1: Off the album Escape.
0: Wow. Okay.
1: Journey.
0: Journey, Don't Stop Believing is the song. How far off were we from that?
1: So also, far off.
0: How does it not have more views than 373 million?
1: It could be the wrong video.
0: Yeah, because it seems like it would have. Wow, that's loud.
1: Is the curse word free version?
0: What curse word?
1: I don't know.
0: Do you see? I tried to get you to cuss just now on air. What cuss word, Anthony? What cuss word was it?
1: 373 million views on the official Journey page.
0: All right, wow. That was a...
1: That was a journey.
0: That was a journey to get there. It really was.
1: I can't believe it didn't sound like that from the drums to me. At all.
0: That was wild. All right, that's how you bandle.
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1: It's Cass and Anthony, and we got a question about what's in your car or your backpack or your purse. It's something that you carry with you at all times because you just need it. Because a mom shared a story about what her daughter did that totally grossed her out. And it's all about Car Ranch.
2: We were having dinner, and my 17-year-old daughter says to me, "There's no ranch." And I said, "I'm sorry, I guess we're out of ranch." So she says, "Hold on." And she gets up and she walks out of the house and she walks right back in. And she goes, "I just remembered I have Car Ranch. When I go to Chick-fil-A, I just get extra packets of ranch and I just keep them in my car." I said, "How long has that ranch been in your car?" She's like, "I don't know, months." You can't just eat ranch that's been sitting in a vehicle. We live in Florida. And that is a recipe for explosive diarrhea. She goes, "It's fine. Open that up, dunk, eat."
1: Wow. Open that up, dunk, eat. The Car Ranch in the hot Florida summer sun. She's like, I keep that thing on me. Like Beyonce said, I got that hot sauce in my bag.
3: Oh my God.
1: She got Car Ranch.
3: Car Ranch. Now, it's outside, of course, of the whole ranch blue cheese situation.
1: Sure.
3: What is it? What's in your car? What's the thing?
1: Yeah. I feel like while that is gross, it's probably like shelf stable. You know, all those condiments we get
3: are already on the dry aisle.
1: Right. And they're
3: sealed.
1: Right. Who knows how they actually store them?
3: But it's
1: controlled
3: temperature, I think, that makes the difference. Because you're in that hot car where it gets up to like 100 and something degrees in there, you're just cooking that ranch.
1: Yeah, in plastic. Uh-huh. So not a great idea there.
3: Not a good idea in there.
1: But what's the thing? And it might be something that you want to keep a secret. We can keep you anonymous. It might be something you get teased for by your friends or family because it's just strange.
3: Also open to questionable food decisions in most recent, because I feel like that's questionable to have such cool, possibly chunky ranch. Thank you, Lilo, on that one.
1: Yeah, I've been known to eat a couch Skittle.
3: Oh, really?
1: Oh, yeah, for sure.
3: A couch Skittle.
1: Yeah, why not? It's in a hard coating shell.
3: Uh-huh.
1: If I'm lifting up the couch cushions to look for like a Lego piece or something, you know, for the children, I'm like, it's still good.
3: Oh, my God.
1: I'm not saying I do it with any regularity. I'm just saying I've done it before.
3: How long it's been there? It sounds like it'd be like a hard shoe, like you'd hurt your tooth at some point.
1: Well, I'm like, when was the last time they had Skittles? Oh, it was last night? Okay, I'll have that. Right, yeah.
3: If you could devise the timeline, I guess that's not too bad.
1: Yeah. I'm just saying, look, judge if you want. Uh-huh. I'm being vulnerable in this moment to encourage our listeners to be just as vulnerable.
3: I keep a pair of car Crocs. I have Crocs that stay in the car. They're there in case I need them. Some reason, shoe mishap.
1: Ooh,
3: give me socks.
1: Like
3: I have a pair of car Crocs.
1: Yeah.
3: Not initially edible. But I got that going on there. Our night girl, Stella.
1: Yeah.
3: She has this, which, granted, unfortunate world we live in. She has like this club in her car, but it's like, it's just like the broken end of a wood handle of like,
1: just in case,
3: but like, it's there in hand. I'm just like, oh, sweet. The club. She's like, I got
1: it. Need to beat down. I like it. My other thing that I'm usually pretty good for is a large stack of napkins that I pilfered from some fast food or fast casual establishment.
3: Yeah. Give me all the napkins.
1: I put them in the glove box. And then when my kids puke or spill or whatever, or, I'm applying lipstick while driving, I hit a bump, next thing you know, yes, lipstick while driving, it's been known to happen as well. Look, I eat couch Skittles. I'm a questionable human. I'm always good for a napkin. Always good for it.
3: Nice. First time texter hopping in, 716-952-9334. I keep 3 car hammers.
1: Incredible text.
3: Nice.
1: Incredible text. What you doing with those car hammers?
3: Protecting.
1: I'm just curious.
3: Like, save the neighborhood.
1: Is it like a self-defense thing? Or it's like you never know when someone might be like, hey, does anyone have a hammer?
3: Or their alter ego is a superhero called the hammer, and they just keep that on them.
1: Yeah.
3: You just never know. I will go ahead and admit it's not exactly, it's similar, but not too different. I have my vehicle. I have a weird leak where water sometimes when it rains drips into the driver's side passenger front in the floorboard.
1: Unfortunate.
3: Not a fan of that, okay?
1: Yeah.
3: And for those that aren't aware and never had any water damage before, sometimes water sits.
1: Yeah.
3: And water can get a smell to it.
1: Mm-hmm.
3: If it sits and it's amongst dirt, whatever. Mm-hmm. So there was a smell happening in my car, and I thought, I thought it was the water. So, like,
1: as a mother, I know there's sometimes smells in your car you don't know how to identify.
3: Don't know how to identify them. So I vacuumed it out. I cleaned it out. Still, the smell was there. Went through the front seat, the back seat. Couldn't find like, any excess food or anything.
1: Yeah.
3: You know me. Haven't had to go to the grocery store or make food in 2 years
1: exactly.
3: because of my lovely neighbor.
1: So it's not like an orange, you know, rolled out of a bag or something.
3: Come to find out, it was. I did take her once to Walmart here in the past 2 months to get groceries.
1: What rolled out of the bag?
3: It was a whole thing of chicken thighs that somehow we had forgotten.
1: Bro!
3: It had sat in my car continuously, not only for that month of time. Like, I just took it out 2 weeks ago because I found it. I was just like, because I put it.
1: Oh, my
3: God. The day I went golfing. The day I went golfing, I put my golf bag in there. I was like, oh, what's this? Oh, a whole thing of chicken thighs?
1: Oh my God.
3: No wonder my car smelled. Now my car smells great. It's unbelievable.
1: Come on, right in the car, 716. That's gross.
3: It was the water.
1: Oh my God.
3: Because I don't go to the grocery store. I'm like, there's no way that I would have left it in there.
1: Yeah. Okay. All right. We got good texts coming in. Let's get to them. That's crazy.
3: That was so bad, dog.
1: All right. Michelle said, always have gummy bears in my car. When they're warm, they melt. And I still eat them, but it's not my favorite. Dr. Jonathan said, oh no, to the car chicken. And because Dr. Jonathan's British, oh no, is how I picture him saying that. Leela said, Anthony, ew.
3: I know it was ew.
1: So ew. Oh, Brittany horrified her new intern by eating a Reese's cup from off the physical therapy gym floor.
3: Nice.
1: But did it have the wrapper on it? The little, like, as Anthony calls them, like panties?
3: Uh-huh.
1: Or was it just a raw doggin' on the
3: chocolate
1: floor?
3: To the floor.
1: Oof. That's crazy.
3: Gravity Al, I eat food that most people wouldn't. I love ranch, but that car ranch is a no-go.
1: Oh, really? Interesting. You'll eat food that most people won't, but the car ranch, a step too far.
3: First aid kit, tire fix kit, blanket, etc. Well, that's
1: okay,
3: way
1: responsible.
3: To be prepared there, Eric.
1: Okay, Eric. Natalie always has Lactaid.
3: Nice.
1: You never know when hot girl IBS might hit. The person that keeps the three car hammers said, escape, protect, attack.
3: Nice.
1: That's the plan.
3: Those are good rules.
1: Is it with each hammer? Escape, protect, attack. Great question. Yep.
3: Oh, dang, girl. It was a raw Reese's?
1: Raw? You went raw? You did that thing raw? Okay, girl.
3: Oh, I have some of these two, Bill. I got some dry, wet naps that, like, all the moisture's been sucked out of there.
1: Yeah.
3: Yeah, I have that problem as well.
1: They're just napkins
3: now
1: at this point.
3: Pretty much napkins, yeah.
1: Oh, man. Okay. We got a mail worker that said, postal worker said, some days we have to drive another carrier's vehicle. Some, I won't say who, I believe need a hazmat suit to work from unidentified odors that I won't be looking for. Yeah, that's a rough go. Oh, a boob knife. Megan always has the boob knife on her. A knife in the boobs?
3: Oh, nice.
1: Nice.
3: My neighbor has boob lighter, so that makes sense. I get that.
1: Lucky. That's cool.
3: Don't forget to have the matching sports ball for whatever matching hitting item.
1: Oh, yes. A matching sports ball for the matching hitting item. Okay. Let's see. What else do we got here?
3: Sweatshirts, water, bandages. No, that's a boob knife.
1: Oh, D, nice. Okay, Mom. She has napkins always, every tool in the car you might need. She said, I'm just one of those girls. Always, every single tool. Austin has Frank's Red Hot Sauce in his car.
3: Keep the dang out him.
1: Yes. Okay. And yes, to clarify, the boob knife is in the bra. I assumed so, but thanks for clarifying.
3: Interesting.
1: Now we'll think about that.
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1: Ladies and gentlemen, can I please have your attention?
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7: All right. It's 103.3 The Edge. It's the Cass and Anthony Morning Show. And every day we step in here and scour the internet. We peruse the periodicals just looking for the dumb stories of the day. And well, my friends, we found some dumb ones. It's the ill-advised news. It's your dumb news stories of the day.
8: All right. Some would say stealing letters from a sign is a dumb crime because, like, what's the point? Stealing letters from a police department sign, probably really dumb crime because they might notice you and arrest you because, you know, cameras and stuff.
7: Oh, yeah.
8: They're 24/7 and stuff. Cameras. Someone in Washington called the police at 2 a.m. on Monday and said, hey, someone's damaging the entry gate at the Tacoma police headquarters. It didn't take the cops long to respond because it was the police headquarters, so they just walked outside. They saw a man, listen to this name, later identified as Marvel Walker Jr.
7: Nice.
8: Incredible name.
7: Nice.
8: There's at least two of them. Marvel Walker Jr.
7: Senior.
8: Right? There may even be a third. We don't know. Holding a piece of concrete over his head, dropping it over the fence onto police property. They frisked him. And they found a piece of black coated metal in his hoodie pocket that was shaped like an O. He said, well, I just found it on the ground. Well, it turned out it was the O from the word police on the police department sign. And they determined it had been freshly pried off. Marvel, spelled just like the comic book.
7: Incredible.
8: Charged with a second degree malicious mischief, third degree malicious mischief, second degree criminal trespass. And they posted a picture of it and it. Yeah, so it's Tacoma Police Department headquarters. Police. Thanks, Marvel. One crime at a time, buddy. I don't know what you were thinking.
7: Hey, man, Police is hilarious.
8: It is funny. I don't disagree with
7: that. Maybe he's making a vision board, and this is the O he needed the collage situation.
8: Yeah. More O's in 2026.
7: I'm very curious. Yeah. I guess because for me, I was thinking of like a highway sign where he'd have to like cut the metal out. So what kind of material was it?
8: So
7: say?
8: It's on, like, I'm looking at it. It's like a stone wall and these are metal.
7: Like a 3D sign.
8: Like a 3D metal and he somehow pried it off. So there you go.
7: Because he's super strong, buddy. Way to go, you. All right, well, you know.
8: The police department sign, though, of all the signs to choose, man.
7: Yeah.
8: Not your smartest move.
7: Uh-huh.
8: Not your smartest move, Mr. Marvel.
7: It. All right, Marshall, coming to us from New Haven, Connecticut. Where a man is heading back to federal prison for 6 years after being caught selling fentanyl on what was supposed to be a supervised release. Oh, no.
8: That's not good.
7: Ron L. Rogers, 33, was sentenced to Bridgeport by a federal court. He also faces 3 years of supervised release when he does get out. New Haven police arrested Rogers last May during a traffic stop. Officers had just in a controlled buy of fentanyl from him before pulling him over. When they searched him, they found the fentanyl, methamphetamine, cocaine, and heroin all packaged to sell.
8: Damn.
7: Police also found meth pills shaped like cartoon characters.
8: Oh, no.
7: That they say could easily be mistaken for candy.
9: Daddy, chill.
7: The pictures in question I have here in the article show two meth pills, if you will.
8: Yeah.
7: Kind of tinted orange in color, about 1 centimeter wide, if this is the correct ruler I'm looking at.
8: Okay.
7: And they are in the shape of Mario.
8: It's a me, Methio.
7: I don't know. Mario might have got me. Like,
8: I never wanted to try meth, but maybe now I do.
7: If it wasn't for the Mario movies, I would say this would not work with kids because, like, it's the only segment of the population is really into Mario versus, like, if it was, like, Bluey or, you know, one of the Paw Patrol dogs or something. This marks Rogers' third time being convicted in federal court. So he got out of prison in March of 2024 after serving time on drug and gun charges, plus violating supervised release at that point in time as well. He is now gave 63 months for the drug charges, tacked another 9 months, breaking the rules for supervised release.
8: Don't do that.
7: I think it's clever business-wise. I just don't think it's a good idea legally.
8: All right. Be safe out there today.
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1: It's 103.3 The Edge. It's the Cass and Anthony morning show. Man, you think back when you hear stories like these about how many dates you went on that just ended after the first date because whatever reason it didn't go on to the second. And you wonder how many people like these you dodged by not turning it into a relationship.
2: Right.
1: I went on so many dates in my life with so many red flag kind of people, but then you're like, oh, I like you. Let's spend some more time together. And it's going well until the bomb is dropped.
2: Uh-huh.
1: Then the bomb gets dropped and you're like, wait, what? Plot twist. Usually I feel like it's either deceit.
2: Yeah.
1: They're hiding something from you. Or in some cases, there's something that about themselves they should be embarrassed about that you... they tell you and you're like, oh, you should not have told me that. Like, that's really bad. Someone asked online, what is the wild plot twist you learned about someone you were dating? And there's some incredible stories.
2: He's married with twin babies, found out from his wife who showed up.
1: That's so crazy that they think that you're not going to find out.
2: Especially in this day and age with, you know, social media accounts and tracking devices.
1: The professional soccer player I was dating, I wonder if we could figure out who this is.
2: Right.
1: Was awaiting sentencing on an armed robbery charge for being the getaway driver in a restaurant robbery. Man, you think if you're dating a professional athlete, like, you know what comes with that. You wouldn't expect it to be that sort of story. That's a plot twist.
2: Claimed to be rich, had his own apartment, went out to eat a lot, shopped brand name clothing. Turned out he was just took out a crazy amount of credit cards using his mother's information.
1: Oh, no.
2: Had her social security number, and he cheated on me on top of that.
1: Woo! Okay. I dated a girl for a year. Then she told me she got pregnant and she wasn't sure if it was mine or her husband's. He didn't know the husband existed. Oh my gosh.
2: They randomly brought up they dated their cousins for years. It was super awkward.
1: Okay. All right. I want to hear your plot twist. Anthony, I remember you've told it on the story before.
2: Yes.
1: Who was it that passed away?
2: So he was a guy that did the fishing show on the local PBS station that was a part of the radio station I worked at on the Kansas City side of things.
1: So he did a show about fishing. Okay.
2: And when he passed away, and I wasn't there, my friends told me about it, at his funeral, his wife was there and his other wife showed up, or maybe his girlfriend. I can't recall who the exact status of both women, but
1: it's the perfect cover. I'm always out fishing.
2: I was out fishing. They did not know each other.
1: It's the
2: this
1: cover.
2: Is 2008, 2009. So like still kind of early Facebook, but not that far away.
1: Wow. That's a bombshell.
2: That was a quite an argumentative funeral.
1: I bet. That's crazy. Mine, not proud of it. And thank God he's dead now, because he did some really traumatic stuff to me. However, I can kind of laugh about it a little bit now. When I was very young and dumb, I moved in with a guy I was dating who just love bombed me. So amazing. Couldn't figure out, because I didn't think about it. Like every once in a while, he'd be like, hey, here's my credit card. Why don't you go get your nails done and go get lunch or something? And I was like, oh my God, he's spoiling me so much. Come to find out, he was getting me out of the house because they were stopping by to check on his residence because he was a registered sex offender. And I think when you're a registered sex offender, they want to check pretty regularly to make sure you're living where you say you're living.
2: Yep.
1: And there's no like kids in the house or anything like that. So, that was a big discovery.
2: No bueno.
1: That was a big plot twist. I was shooketh.
2: Feel free to get involved. 716-952-9334. A guy told me he wanted to be a human toilet on the first date. Glad we got that out of the way, because I noped right out of there.
1: Big old nope. Okay. All right. Headed to the text line. We'll keep everyone anonymous.
2: My ex lied about her eye color for the entirety of our relationship. I claimed her eyes changed with what she was wearing, but she was actually just wearing color contacts. I'd be like, hey, are you wearing contacts? It looks like you're wearing it. She's like, no.
1: My eyes just changed color to match my outfits. What dumb, weird lie.
2: That's a silly lie.
1: I would be like, how insecure are you? That's crazy. Okay. A guy told me, a girl told him, she thinks he got her pregnant, so he ghosted her and moved out of state. I could never even consider dating a man that's not proud to take care of their child. Yeah, that would be a big old nope. That's crazy.
2: Not me. I swear my best friend in the whole wide world moved in with a great girl he met at a friend's wedding and found out she was a lady of the working street. through her phone, always getting texts, read them one time while she was asleep.
1: He is living with her and didn't know?
2: Yeah,
1: Man, that's wild. How? I mean, it can happen. Look, I'm the girl who was living with a registered sex offender. Okay. If someone seems great and you don't do a background check.
2: The phrase too good to be true.
1: Yes, is actually real. Mm-hmm. Yep.
2: The guy I dated before I got together with my husband, I thought was pretty chill dude until he started telling me about one night he used to break into a drug dealer's house and rob them at gunpoint because of who are they going to tell?
1: Yeah, right.
2: That one got me to raise an eyebrow, but I called it quits when he told me that one day he used to be a bodyguard for prostitutes and he feels he could make $1,000 off me in a day. If I wanted to, spoiler alert, I did not want to. But now happily married to the best guy for 14 years.
1: Wow. Okay. I dated a girl at work. She's telling everybody about our relationship. After that, I decided never to date anybody. Yeah. A lot of people, Anthony included, won't date a coworker. Just too messy.
2: Not messing up my money. Went on a date with a girl. She asked if we could stop somewhere first. That somewhere was stopping at her dealer so she could shoot up heroin.
1: OMG.
2: And that's going to put a damper on the party.
1: OMG. I got more questions about that one. Oh, my goodness. Okay, back in high school, I got broken up with. The next week, he came out as gay. The entire school laughed at me and said I was his beard and honestly didn't really hurt my feelings because we remained friends afterward. That's a big plot twist, though. You know, it's interesting. I've seen a lot of my timeline's giving me a lot of people who've been married for years and then like one of them comes out as gay and then they manage to like successfully co-parent or... My favorite ones are the ones where she's like, I'm a lesbian. He's like, you know what? I'm actually gay, too. And they like admit their true selves and then are able to just be happy for each other. It's a beautiful thing.
2: It's a beautiful thing to learn ourselves and to be ourselves.
1: All right. What's the plot twist? 716-952-9334. Did they have a weird tattoo in their mouth? You didn't know? I don't know. Maybe they did. Keep the stories coming.
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2: Not at all.
1: We're about to put that thing down, flip it, and reverse it. We do a lot of audio editing and messing with audio here in the radio world, and we had this idea of, you know, back in the day, they'd be like, if you play that record backwards, you'll hear the devil. You'll hear the devil. And so we tried this, I think it was last week, and it ended up being a lot of fun.
2: Yes.
1: So here's how it's going to work. We take some iconic lines from different songs. We record them into our little system. And then we reverse it. We see what it sounds like when the devil is speaking. And then we go from there. So, Anthony, for those who are hearing this for the first time, I was thinking we could do an Edge artist.
2: Okay, cool.
1: Can we record you saying Mom's Spaghetti in the style of Lose Yourself?
2: Old M. Sure.
1: And then I'm going to reverse it, and we're going to see what it sounds like, okay? We'll see if the devil is in there. I'm recording.
2: Mom's Spaghetti.
1: Okay. It's in. I'm going to reverse this now.
2: All right.
1: So we're going to hear that backwards. It sounds like this.
2: Eat eggs, goops, mom.
1: Yeah, the devil's definitely in
2: there. The devil's definitely in there.
3: Eat eggs, goops, mom.
1: Okay, now I'm going to record it in backwards, and we're going to flip it back around and see if it sounds like Mom's Spaghetti.
2: So record it as that sound that I've just made.
1: Yeah.
3: Eat eggs, goops, mom.
2: That's insane.
1: Okay, here we go. All right, hear it one more time.
3: Eat eggs, goops, mom.
1: Evans, just mom.
2: Sounds just right to me. Sounds just right.
1: All right. So does it sound like Mom's Spaghetti when I flip it back around? Well, we're about to find out. Mom, slam me.
2: No.
1: It kind of does.
2: There's a mom in there and a spaghetti. We'll take that. We'll take that.
1: Oh, my God. This is so dumb. And I love it. Okay. Can we do a lady, an icon?
2: Oh, a lady.
1: A little Alanis Morissette.
2: Oh, yeah, can I do You Oughta Know?
1: Yeah, you oughta know. Yeah. Yeah, you oughta know. Anthony, lay it down.
2: You oughta know.
1: Okay.
2: Thank you.
1: That was beautiful. You're ready for Bad Mom's Karaoke.
2: I am getting ready.
1: Okay, here's what it sounds like backwards.
2: What? I don't know how you're going to pull that one off.
1: Okay, hold on, I got to hear it again.
2: What?
1: What you know?
2: Ooh.
1: Not my worst work. All right. We're going to flip it back around. I think the devil was definitely in that one. And here's what it sounds like forward. Am I Alanis?
2: Wow. How? How does that work out so easily? That's absurd.
1: Funny. I'll hear that one again. Iwanishnow. I feel like I may have had a few too many.
2: Uh-huh. Sounds like we want to know.
1: Yeah. Okay. Okay. I know it's not alternative, but we are now in the month of May.
2: Oh.
1: How about we'll flip it around this time. I'll go first.
2: Okay.
1: I'll do a little It's Gonna Be May.
2: Oh, nice.
1: Okay.
2: All right.
1: In sync. All right. It's gonna be May.
2: That's a good one. That was nice.
1: I feel like the devil
2: will be in
1: that one. I feel
2: like Justin was in the room
1: with
2: us.
1: Well, yeah, I mean, I did my hair for the occasion. Okay, flip it around. Here's what it's gonna be. My sounds like backwards. Oh my gosh, that's
2: that
1: tricky.
2: Again. There's no way to repeat that. All right.
1: It all sounds Jamaican.
2: It almost sounds like. Ugh, it doesn't even sound good coming out of my mouth. It didn't feel good to say.
1: No, it didn't. It didn't sound good. It didn't feel good. But what does it sound like when we take it and put it forward? Does it sound like Justin Timberlake?
3: It's money making.
2: Not even close for that one.
1: Oh, I thought it was kind of close.
2: I mean, there's some syllables in there, but.
3: It's money making.
2: The month of Nyay. My favorite month.
1: It's like actual audio when they pulled Justin Timberlake over for the DUI and they're like, prove that you're Justin Timberlake. He's like, don't you know my song? And then they arrested him and they were like, okay, I don't know. And he's like, this is going to ruin the world tour. All right, that is how we put that thing down. Flip it.
2: And reverse it.
1: That, man, that's weird.
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0: 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Saturday replay.
1: Oh, yeah, that's the sweet, sweet sound of a silly, dumb game, Anthony.
2: Is it coming right for me?
1: It is. Oh. And I didn't even prepare you. I didn't even tell you what it was. We're celebrating a holiday today.
2: What holiday is that?
1: Today is National Frog Jumping Day.
2: Oh.
1: And I thought, you know what? There's a lot of famous frogs out there.
2: Is there?
1: So we're going to play a game called Name That Frog.
2: Oh, my God.
1: I'll play a clip from a frog in pop culture. Some of these are very simple. I think some will be more tricky. One I specifically picked because I know you know what it is, but the sound is strange. So here's what I'm going to do. I'll play the clip. And you just try to figure out where the clip's from, maybe name the frog. Okay. I'll be very lax, very loose here on the rules. Right. We'll start out with the gimme, the easy one, the OG.
3: When I think it could be nicer being red or yellow or gold.
1: The best frog ever.
2: Kermit the Frog.
1: Very nice.
2: Okay.
1: And he always said it, Kermit the Frog.
2: The Frog.
1: All right, moving on to a different frog.
2: Feeling better.
1: Different frog. Listen to this, and he might need some help on the text line.
2: 716-952-9334.
1: Name that frog.
4: You are going to mince these mushrooms.
5: Do what?
4: Mince the mushrooms. Hop to it.
5: It's ridiculous.
4: Are you mincing?
6: All right.
5: Relax.
1: Any idea where that frog might be from, Anthony?
2: No, I'd like to think I remember a mushroom frog. Dang it.
1: It's a Disney movie.
2: It came out in
1: 2009.
2: Oh, I never seen it, though. It's The Frog Prince or whatever.
1: The Princess and
2: the frog.
1: His human name is Prince Naveen.
2: Naveen, that's right. The hottie that you like.
1: The cartoon character is attractive, yes. I don't know if like the real person
2: but
1: we are only attracted
2: hotness.
1: To cartoon characters here on the Cass and Anthony Morning Show. I think you would enjoy it. It's a good Disney movie. It's set in New Orleans, a lot of good bayou like music and stuff like that. It's good.
2: Pre or post Katrina?
1: Ooh, where is
2: probably
1: like is
2: pre.
1: It set in pre or post?
2: Yeah.
1: Like
2: olden times?
1: 1926.
2: So pre-Katrina.
1: Very, very pre. Okay. All right.
2: Interesting.
1: This one, I feel like you'll know. I feel like you spent many weekends parked in front of a TV as a child.
2: Okay.
1: Anthony, name that frog.
7: Hello, my baby. Hello, my honey. Hello, my ragtime gal. Send me a kiss while I want. Baby, my heart's on fire.
1: Now, if you knew his name, I would be floored.
2: I would be shocked, too.
1: Do you know kind of where he's from, maybe?
2: We call him the WB Frog.
1: Okay, correct. His name is Michigan J. Frog, which stands for Michigan Jackson Frog.
2: Wow.
1: Incredible, right? What the heck is that?
2: He used to be everywhere.
1: Everywhere.
2: The Friday Night Block, whatever primetime TV was, there was that frog.
1: He was cool, man.
2: On the new episode of Smallville, and the frog's in the corner like, hey!
1: Michigan J. Frog. Incredible.
2: All the dudes knew it. That's what's up, Rose.
1: Oh, good job, guys, on the text line. Very nice. Okay.
2: Still haven't got the two frogs I thought of the most so far. So
1: interesting.
2: We'll see where we go with this.
1: I have two left, and this is where it gets, I think, slightly harder.
2: Slightly harder.
1: Maybe for the Gen Pop, but I think both of them are in your special niche interest. I think you'll do okay. Anthony, name that frog.
8: Can you hear the froggy song?
9: Read his thoughts and respond to them.
2: What?
1: Oh, really? Yeah. I thought you might know.
2: Read his thoughts and respond to him.
1: Anyone on the text line want to help Anthony out with this one?
8: Can you hear the froggy song?
2: It sounds like
9: thoughts and respond to them.
2: It sounds like the little gingerbread man from Shrek. So is it a Shrek bit?
1: No.
2: Dang it.
1: Think anime.
2: Anime and a frog. I mean, there's Kipo and the Wonder Beast, but I don't think you've seen that to like give me a reference for that. I don't think that's from that.
1: My research showed me there are a lot of frogs in this anime. A lot of frog characters.
2: It's not Dragon Ball Z.
1: Thank you, David, on the text line.
2: Naruto.
1: Paul, on the text line.
2: That wasn't my
1: Gamatatsu? I don't know how to say it.
2: I've never seen Naruto.
1: From Naruto.
2: That was 10 years after my anime days.
8: Song.
1: That voice was really something.
2: That was something. Yeah, I never heard that in my life.
1: You're doing great.
2: I was gonna give me smacks. He didn't give me smacks.
1: Who's that?
2: The frog from Golden, from Smack Cereal.
1: Oh, that's
2: like,
1: a great idea.
2: Eat my cereal.
1: You know,
2: because
1: I wasn't allowed to have sugary cereal when I was a kid. I probably, you know, he was not top
2: Added
1: of mind
2: that to
1: for
2: your
1: me.
2: Trauma.
1: Okay,
2: that.
1: Now this is a deep cut, but it's from a show that you love, so I think you'll get it.
2: Battletoads.
1: Or will you? Take a listen. Name that frog.
2: Oh. Is that the Hypnotoad?
1: Yes.
2: Nice.
1: From
2: That's Futurama? Nice. Hell yeah.
6: Surprise! A party-sized keg of guinea pigs goes to Dave Spiegel.
1: Okay, so I've never really watched Futurama, but pulling that clip, I was like, this show looks amazing.
2: Oh, it's a great show.
1: It looks so
2: it's
1: funny.
2: It's a lot of fun.
1: Anthony, 4 out of 5.
2: Dang.
1: Very nice job. You know your frogs.
2: And no Budweiser frog either. I thought I'd get the Budweiser frogs.
1: Jenna wanted
2: smacks.
1: Crazy frog.
2: No. Honey Smacks.
1: Yeah, Mike said Dig'em is the name of the frog from Honey Smacks. Who's your favorite frog? Who was missing from the game? Jason said no Slippy. Who's Slippy? Do you know who Slippy
2: is?
1: Yeah,
2: I gotta look up who Slippy is.
1: Neither do I. All right, happy National Frog Jumping Day.
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14: 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Death Cab for Cutie coming up before the Black Keys. 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

But it's from Death Cab for Cutie there. That's Riptides. It's 103 through the Edge. Tell you what, man, this next few days or so will be great for getting out on the course if you're a golfer. Should be some finally, you know, some warmer weather. Our May 12th clubhouse card is here as well for sale right now at WEDG.com. 18 holes and a card at three great courses, those being Arrowhead, Willowdale, and Rothland Golf Course as well, plus Destroyer Park Golf included with this one as well. And, you know, you figure your typical 19th hole bite at Santora's Pizza Pub and Grill, although I suppose you could do that on the 18th hole too, but you could get a massage from K-Wall Healing Arts as well, and your obligatory lesson from LPGA pro Cindy Miller. 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It's after May 12th, meaning it's on sale right now at WEDG.com. Brennan with you for a Saturday. Wet Leg coming. The Killers as well. It's Depeche Mode. 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

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Good morning. It's Brennan. Game 6 is tonight. Sabres and Canadiens. Now, the Sabres, of course, have to win, because if they don't, that means their season is over. The good news, though, is that this is a road game. The Sabres are 4-1 on the road in the playoffs this year. You would think it would be their home record in the playoffs, but no, it's actually almost the exact opposite. They're 2-4 at home. So they hope to win a road game and then get another home game for Game 7. We hope both things turn out to be good for the Sabres. So hopefully some good vibes for the team, and we'll see what happens. How's it going to be? We'll find out tonight. Third Eye Blind. It's The Edge.

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There goes Clary, and that's Hello Juliet. It's 103 through the Edge. That from their debut EP came out a couple of years ago as well. And, you know, really, I mean, the band touring too, but we've got loads of things happening around in Western New York too. Of course, Buffalo Porch Fest is happening today. We're going to be set up the corner of Potomac and Elmwood. Really, you know, that whole area. Just a fun day, and really should be awesome weather for that too. Maybe a little bit breezy, perhaps some showers this afternoon, but should not stick around. So if you maybe have plans to go to Porch Fest today in Buffalo, then really no worries. And, you know, this coming week, Highly Suspect will be in town, MGK next month, Young the Giant, and Cold War Kids next month, too. Details for all that and more on the website, WDG.com. It's Brennan with you right now. Kings of Leon's You Somebody. It's The Edge.

Put us there from Young the Giant. That's Different Kind of Love. It's 103 Through the Edge. Their latest record, Victory Garden, is just about, we'll say just about 2 weeks old, roughly. We will see the band here as well. Edge presents Young the Giant, Cold War Kids, and Almost Monday on June 16th at the Outer Harbor. As far as kind of a vision or a theme, so to speak, for the record, Young the Giant says that it was intended basically to kind of come together and get back to the roots like brothers. We hope to see them in awesome weather at the Outer Harbor in really, I guess we'll say just a few weeks. Details at WEDG.com.

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It's Brennan with you, Turnstile, coming Bob Moses as well. It's still in Temple Pilots' Interstate Love Song. On the Edge.

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There goes Turnstile. Look out for me. It's 103 through the edge. Look out for the Bills on TV a lot this year, on really national TV, too. Some, I think it's like 6 primetime games this year for the Bills or national window. You got the Thanksgiving game to look forward to this year. You got the Christmas Day game to look forward to this year, too. And the home opener, too, which a lot of people are excited about, myself included, against the Lions in week 2, a night game as well. So, you know, some people really not happy with that being a Thursday night game for the, you know, the stadium opener in the regular season. But, you know, if you're national TV, a lot of people are going to tune into that. And I would imagine a lot of people going to be there, too. I did check out the tickets the other day. I forgot they went on sale, the single game tickets, like immediately after the schedule release the other night. But, you know, I ended up looking at that and yeesh, they're pretty high as far as the actual ticket prices go. I think like $400, $500, something like that. So regardless, stadium looks awesome. Excited for football season this year.

0: Buffalo. 103.3 The Edge is bringing the Strumpellas to Electric City Sunday, July 12th. 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I got guns in my head. Joined by post-sex nachos, because nothing says summer in Western New York like a band name your aunt will absolutely disapprove of. And Letters to Elise will open the night, reminding you that yes, Buffalo actually produces great music when it's not buried under 6 feet of frozen disappointment. 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

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Should be a pretty nice day. 73 the high this afternoon. We're just about there right now. It's 71 degrees right now in Buffalo. Perhaps some rain showers kind of scattered in nature throughout the course of the afternoon, but those should not be sticking around. Perhaps a little breezy conditions too. And then the warmth comes early next week. 76 tomorrow, 86 Monday, 83 Tuesday. I like that. The Strokes here. This is Going Shopping. It's The Edge.

Trigger is Almost Monday. It's Can't Slow Down, 103 Through the Edge, and the Edge presents Almost Monday with Young the Giant and Cold War Kids, the Victory Garden Tour for Young the Giant that hits Terminal B, the Outer Harbor, on June 16th. If you need ticket details, they're on the website right now, WDG.com. Don't forget, this coming Friday, it's Highly Suspect at Electric City. And then, of course, you know, you've got Porch Fest, Buffalo Porch Fest, happening all day today in the Elmwood Village, too. Always a great time every year. And it looks like, as of right now anyways, some awesome weather, too. They say maybe some rain showers this afternoon, but, you know, they shouldn't really stick around. So if you got plans to maybe head down there, maybe you're down there right now, then I guess having a great time with the weather, working out. Hopefully that continues to be the case. It's the Black Keys here from Brothers on the Edge.

0: Buffalo. 103.3 The Edge is bringing the Strumpellas to Electric City Sunday, July 12th. 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I got guns in my head. Joined by post-sex nachos, because nothing says summer in Western New York like a band name your aunt will absolutely disapprove of. And Letters to Elise will open the night, reminding you that yes, Buffalo actually produces great music when it's not buried under 6 feet of frozen disappointment. 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

is Yellow Card with Good Charlotte and Bedroom Posters. It's 103 Through the Edge. When I was a kid, I had a bedroom poster on my wall of all the superheroes, you know, like Aquaman and the Green Lantern, Flash Gordon, Superman, Batman, all that stuff. So that was one of the posters I remember definitely that was on my wall when I was a kid. And then, you know, every once in a while, I get sucked into these nostalgia pages on social media, you know, and you look at all these like childhood toys and everything. You're like, oh, I remember that. And then before you know it, there's like 45 minutes this past, and you've done nothing, basically. You know, everything you were supposed to do for those 45 minutes is out the window because you've been, you know, sucked into these pages. And then, of course, you wonder, hey, I wonder if Mom has kept all these toys from when I was a kid. Mom kept these toys that are not worth anything now. Everything that is worth something, she's, I guess, thrown out. But it's all right.

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It's Noah Kahan with the title track to The Great Divide. It's 103 Through the Edge. The record is out right now. Noah Kahan has done a lot of interviews recently, which you'd expect with a new record out. One of the things that has come out with those interviews has been that he has been diagnosed with OCD, kind of later in life, too, for him, just over a year ago. Obsessive Compulsive Disorder says that basically that diagnosis led him to stop writing music for just about a month, and says that kind of horrified him because, well, that's what he does. He is a musician, and that's kind of what he does, is write songs. Says he was concerned at first with maybe taking the meds and, you know, figuring maybe that would reduce creativity, but finds that that's actually not the case at all. It just makes you feel better, which is good. You gotta dispel that that stigma. So music news online, WEDG.com. It's Brennan with you, Depeche Mode here. Enjoy the silence. It's The Edge.

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Nirvana's Come As You Are. It's The Edge.

That's right. That's Wet Leg with Munch, too. It's 103 Through the Edge. You got Brett in for the Saturday afternoon question. How much, dollar-wise, in terms of value, would you put on your life's work? Like, if you're like a band, let's say, the Chili Peppers, how much do you think, you know, maybe your music would go for? They actually recently sold their entire back catalog for some $300 million, which was actually less than what they were asking for, which was about, let's say, roughly $350 million. So, needless to say, they are wealthy at this point in time. I mean, you know, they were doing pretty well to begin with because they actually sold the publishing rights several years back for $150 million. So, no, this is their entire back catalog now for about $300 million for Warner Music, I guess, is the purchaser of that. So, that's pretty good, I guess, if you're the Chili Peppers. Now, somebody else owns their music, though. Scar tissue here. It's The Edge.

0: 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Plus.
1: Hi, I'm Rivers Cuomo from Weezer, and this is our song, Go Away. It's your music. Plus,
0: here's Weezer's Rivers Cuomo on how perceptions of Weezer's music can change over the years.
1: Yeah, this has happened to Weezer a lot, that when we put out something new, people don't understand it or don't like it immediately. And sometimes it takes years for, I don't know, people's taste to change, or maybe it's the right people have to find it and slowly build up the popularity of that song or that album, most famously Pinkerton. But yeah, it seems like kind of a Weezer thing. Not really sure why. Maybe we're ahead of our time, or I don't know. Anyway, it's totally out of our control. We just make the music we want to hear and hope that other people like it. And now at least we know that if it doesn't connect immediately, maybe years later, decades later, people will find it and blow it up. So it kind of takes the pressure off in the moment.

0: That was Weezer with Go Away. 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

It is, in fact, never enough. That's Turnstile. It's 103 Through the Edge. Hey, we want something from you. More than that, we want your blood, platelets, blood donations. Yeah, it's our Cass and Anthony blood drive back once again this year as we've teamed up with Connect Life once again. It's in 2 weeks exactly from this very moment, Saturday, May 30th, 11 to 3 at the Edge parking lot here at 50 James E. Casey Drive in Buffalo. So if you do come out and donate, you get a pair of Flex tickets to an upcoming Bison's home game. That should be fun. You know, weather's getting warmer, so that'll be good to head out to the ballpark. Also, some light snacks and desserts from Eileen's Centerview Bakery on site, too. So that's, 4 hours, 11 to 3, in 2 weeks, Saturday, May 30th, for our Cass and Anthony blood drive presented by the Barnes Firm. 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You get Brennan right now. Toadie's in the way. It's Imagine Dragons here in Natural. Will you hold the line?

0: Music from 21 Pilots, that's Drag Path. It's 103 through the edge as the Sabres try to find a path to Game 7. That begins with a win tonight in Game 6. 8 p.m. drop of the puck at the Bell Center in Montreal against Les Canadiens for the Sabres. Of course, the Canadiens up 3-2 in games in the series now in this second-round series. So, you know, Lindy Ruff spoke to the media earlier today, and really no lineup changes have been confirmed. You might remember that Owen Power kind of stumbled off the other night. And he says that Owen Power should be available this game. Of course, no word how much he'll play or anything of that nature, but it's expected that Lyon's going to start in net as well this evening. So that's, again, not confirmed by Ruff, but that is at least the expectation. And I mean, it's as well as they've played these last, I don't even know, like 4 or 5 months or so. I mean, it can't end tonight, right? You'd have to think anyway. So hopefully you win tonight for the Sabres. Let's go, Buffalo. It's Brennan with you for a Saturday. We're going to see Cake at the Outer Harbor in 2 weeks on the 29th. It's Never There Now on 103 Through the Edge.
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0: 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If you missed their shows from this past week, whoa, did you miss a lot. Games, specifically the chicken game, also the booze game. Did you know that this past Wednesday was National Cocktail Day? So they commemorated that with the booze game and also Rage Friday. That was yesterday. A whole lot more. You know, ill-advised news is always fun, too. The Cass and Anthony podcast, wherever you get your podcast, always free. It's Brennan with you here. Papa Roach.
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If you are hanging out at Porch Fest or maybe have plans to do that later on this afternoon, maybe you want to, you know, head inside or underneath maybe an overhang, I guess, for the near term. Got some showers moving in, though. Should be moving out, though, later on this evening. Maybe a little breezy still, but, you know, the warmth is coming. You know, tomorrow afternoon, some sunshine, high 76 for Sunday afternoon. So, you know, perfect for pretty much doing everything you need to outside. And then the warmth comes Monday and Tuesday. Upper 80s on Monday, mid 80s on Tuesday. Looking out to next weekend, too. Of course, next weekend being Memorial Day. Looks like 60s, close to 70. It's probably still too early to kind of, you know, figure out if it's going to rain or not. But, you know, at least if it's going to be somewhat warm, I guess we'll take that. You got Brennan for a Saturday afternoon here. It's Cage the Elephant with Neon Pale on the

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Title track to Sublime's forthcoming record, Until the Sun Explodes. Look for that June 12th. It's 103 Through the Edge. Our clubhouse card is on sale right now. We did this a couple of months back. It sold out pretty much right away, so we've got this up there right now. 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

There goes Young the Giant with Different Kind of Love. It's 103 through the Edge. Band is on their Victory Garden tour, and that takes them here to Western New York. The Edge presents Young the Giant, Cold War Kids, and Almost Monday, June 16th at the Outer Harbor. If you'd like to go, I'm sure we'll have tickets to give out before, you know, that show. And I mean, really, that's coming up in a matter of weeks, really. But if you'd like to buy them, you can always do that. Hit the website, WEDG.com, at the concert page. We have a link to do just that right there. It's Brennan with you for a Saturday afternoon. Meanwhile, the Ohana Festival, Eddie Vedder runs that. That takes place this year, September 25th through the 27th. And Pearl Jam will perform, they've announced, their first show together as Pearl Jam since Matt Cameron left the band. Remains to be seen who that drummer is going to be for that show, but we'll see. It's Daughter now on the Edge.

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20: Across the country right now, at this very moment, there are probably arguments taking place about who's doing more of the housework, the homework, the shuttling of kids from this activity to that. It's true. By and large, women do more of this than men. But doesn't have to be that way. And if you and your spouse can level that playing field, it's going to make both of you and your kids happier. Psychologist Yelena Ketchmanovich says this might be how you get there. As hard as it might be at first, try to think of your partner like a teammate, not an adversary. Learn how to do some of the chores your partner does to get a better understanding of how much effort something takes. And finally, take the time to acknowledge what the other person is doing, and every now and then, even express your appreciation. That'll go a long way. I'm Dr. Sanjay Gupta, helping you live a better life.
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If you haven't checked that out recently, there's sweet deals there right now for Bobcha's Pierogi, Southern Bell Diner, The Woods and Wine as well. $25 gets you $50 to spend at all three of those places up there right now. They are limited, so once they're gone, they're pretty much gone, and they do tend to sell out rather quickly. So if you give us your email address, we'll shoot you an email whenever a new sweet deal is available. And there is one coming up Wednesday next week for the Hawk Bar and Restaurant over by the airport in Cheektowaga. So same deal there. $25 gets you $50 for the Hawk as of Wednesday morning at 8. Sweet deals at WDG.com. It's Brennan with you. Glass Animals here. It's Heat Waves on the Edge.

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1: pure.
0: Not have advertising that says yeah. Buffalo?
1: Impure.
0: Impure.
2: And Anthony.
1: A drive-by bagpiping
0: uh-huh.
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1: bit
0: okay.
1: startling. Yeah.
0: This is the threat that Bono poses to us all. We need to do something about this collectively.
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1: A better life with Dr. Sanjay Gupta.
2: The risk of stroke goes up for all of us as we age, but for women, the risk really amplifies after menopause. In fact, 1 in 5 women in the United States between the ages of 55 and 75 will have a stroke. But according to a new study carried out by researchers in California, adhering to the Mediterranean diet can significantly lower that risk. One expert said, "We continue to see study after study showing that a predominantly plant-based diet improves all sorts of different outcomes. Now, with this diet in particular, you've seen it lower the risk of certain types of cancer, diabetes, depression, dementia, even gum disease. Now, as a reminder, the Mediterranean diet prioritizes eating vegetables, fruits, beans, olive oil, nuts and fish, and limiting meat and dairy. I'm Dr. Sanjay Gupta, helping you live a better life."
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0: Hey, Buffalo. 103.3 The Edge is bringing the Strumpellas to Electric City Sunday, July 12th. 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I got guns in my head. 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

0: 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I got guns in my head. 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

0: 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I got guns in my head. 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
11: What are the chances you are listening to this while drinking a nice hot cup of coffee? If so, don't let me stop you. For years, we've been reporting on the health benefits of coffee, and that's not going to stop today. A new study, this one out of Harvard School of Public Health, found that coffee and tea could help lower your risk of developing dementia. People who enjoyed 1 to 3 caffeinated cups a day saw the biggest impact. In addition to the caffeine, coffee contains hundreds of bioactive compounds that can influence inflammation, glucose metabolism, vascular function, and oxidative stress. It's also possible coffee drinkers might be doing other things that keep them healthy. Eating a more balanced diet, getting plenty of exercise, sleep, not smoking, or drinking too much alcohol. And finally, staying socially active. I'm Dr. Sanjay Gupta, helping you live a better life.
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23: What are the chances you are listening to this while drinking a nice hot cup of coffee? If so, don't let me stop you. For years, we've been reporting on the health benefits of coffee, and that's not going to stop today. A new study, this one out of Harvard School of Public Health, found that coffee and tea could help lower your risk of developing dementia. People who enjoyed 1 to 3 caffeinated cups a day saw the biggest impact. In addition to the caffeine, coffee contains hundreds of bioactive compounds that can influence inflammation, glucose metabolism, vascular function, and oxidative stress. It's also possible coffee drinkers might be doing other things that keep them healthy. Eating a more balanced diet, getting plenty of exercise, sleep, not smoking, or drinking too much alcohol. And finally, staying socially active. I'm Dr. Sanjay Gupta, helping you live a better life.
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7: What are the chances you are listening to this while drinking a nice hot cup of coffee? If so, don't let me stop you. For years, we've been reporting on the health benefits of coffee, and that's not going to stop today. A new study, this one out of Harvard School of Public Health, found that coffee and tea could help lower your risk of developing dementia. People who enjoyed 1 to 3 caffeinated cups a day saw the biggest impact. In addition to the caffeine, coffee contains hundreds of bioactive compounds that can influence inflammation, glucose metabolism, vascular function, and oxidative stress. It's also possible coffee drinkers might be doing other things that keep them healthy. Eating a more balanced diet, getting plenty of exercise, sleep, not smoking, or drinking too much alcohol. And finally, staying socially active. I'm Dr. Sanjay Gupta, helping you live a better life.
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